0: is the kid, Day Day, and right now, I'm hanging out with DJ Self with Power 105.1.
1: That's shit. Right. Yeah, Day Day, listen, we're in the strip club, smacking them butt naked. Yeah, tell them, Day Day.
0: Yeah, spin it.
1: That's right. And we spin it. We got that check and we spinning it, baby.
0: Spin it, spin it, spin it.
1: Spin it.

0: 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This is the Kid Day-Day, and right now, I'm hanging out with DJ Self with Power 105.1.
1: That's right. Yeah, Day-Day, listen, we're in the strip club, smacking them butt naked. Yeah. Tell them Day-Day.
0: Yeah, spin it.
1: That's right. Can we spin it? We got that check and we spinning it, baby.
0: Spin it.
1: Hey!
0: Spin it.

0: your check and get it right back.
1: I'ma slide anytime you want. Put you in Chanel, I'ma teach you how to stand. Slip and slide.

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Raised in the 80s, raised in the 80s. Oh! Born in the 80s, raised in the 90s.

Between your legs can help reminisce about the way that we used to play. Come on, girl, you know how we do. 3 o'clock in the morning going on round two. So kick off your shoes, have another sip of your shoes. Enjoy the views on this five-star Caribbean cruise. 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I'm like, tell me what you want, tell me what you want, tell me what you want me to do. 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

0: it. 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
1: Lock in. 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

talking in our bag today. 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
1: Touchdown! 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DJ yourself, who him and nobody else, run the whole of New York. I'm alone of all the talk. You see me, I say, I'm Power 105.1 FM. At the best of them, you know, I'm

You remember 9 o'clock? That's right, 9 o'clock each and every Saturday. 9 o'clock, I do my Caribbean, my dancehall stuff. Right, shout to my man L Bully, shout to Entourage, shout to Pee Wee. Those are my people. Shout to Cranium out there. L Bully, what's popping? 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
2: 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What's up, y'all? It's the Gwinn and Gard DJ Self here to let you know about the new social media app that's taking the tri-state area by storm. No, it's taking the nation. No, it's taking the globe by storm. The app is called Buss It. That's right. Buss It. We got reels. We got social media posts. You can go live. You can talk to all your friends. The flyest girls that you know. The flyest guys out there. The people that's getting money. Even the people who ain't got no money. The creators. The content creators. Everybody who's in social media that you love to see and love to watch is on the Buss It app. That's right. Buss It app. Download it right now. The founders of Buss It app is being so nice and generous to give away money. That's right. Cash. They're giving away starting July. July 1st, the Buss It app is giving you, the downloader to the app, some money. So, this is what I would do if I was you. I would download the app right now. Not now, but right now. All right? 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
1: I'm going to tell them we're not afraid of no man. 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

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Let's hold on. Do remember, each and every Saturday, 9 o'clock, I do it for all my Caribbean people. 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Linden Boulevard, baby. DJ Self is grown and sexy. You know how I do. Agenda, tonight I'm there too. 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Big room. Kiss, I'm there too. Sing. Yes, yes, yes.

Full of Louis V shoes, but a clock me a go. 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
1: 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No, it's taking the nation. No, it's taking the globe by storm. The app is called Bust It. That's right. Bust It. We got reels. We got social media posts. You can go live. You can talk to all your friends, the flyest girls that you know, the flyest guys out there, the people that's getting money, even the people who ain't got no money, the creators, the content creators, everybody who's in social media that you love to see and love to watch is on the Bust It app. That's right. 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Cash. They're giving away starting July 1st. The Bust It app is giving you, the downloader to the app, some money. 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I would download the app right now. 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All right? 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It's the Gwinnah Guard, y'all. Lock
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1: New York, this is your mayor, Zohran Mamdani. We are facing an extreme heat wave. High 90s and triple digits through the 4th of July weekend. And with humidity, it may feel like 112 degrees. 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
14: 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No, it's taking the nation. No, it's taking the globe by storm. The app is called Buss It. That's right. Buss It. We got reels. We got social media posts. You can go live. You can talk to all your friends, the flyest girls that you know, the flyest guys out there, the people that's getting money, even the people who ain't got no money, the creators, the content creators. 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The founders of Buss It app is being so nice and generous to give away money. That's right. Cash. They're giving away starting July 1st. The Buss It app is giving you, the downloader to the app, some money. So this is what I would do if I was you. I would download the app right now. 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It's the Gwinnegard, y'all.

0: Let's do it. Let's do it. Let's do it. Let's do it. Let's do it. Let's do it. Let's do it. Let's do it. Let's do it. Let's have some fun, Tri-State. Let's have some fun. You ready? Sing.
1: Now this is a story all about how my life got flipped, turned upside down. And I'd like to take a minute, just sit right there. I'll tell you how I became the prince of a town called Bel-Air.
0: Shh. Now listen, I want to play a little game, right? I'm going to just be honest with you. I'm going to play a little game, right? I got a pair of tickets to see Jay-Z, and I got a pair of tickets for the Usher and Chris Brown concert, right? It's July 4th weekend.

0: whole song. If you know it word for word, I got a pair of tickets for you. I'll contact you and DM you, all right? You ready? Come on. Just a pair of tickets. Let's ready. Put your phone on. I'm giving you some time.
1: Now this is a story all about how.
0: Hold on. I'm going to give you some time, all right? Giving you some time. Okay. Now I'm giving you some time. You should have your phone out right now, all right? We're going to count it down.

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You didn't know it. You messed up. You messed up. You messed up. It's all right. It's all right. It's all right. I still got tickets, though. Better luck next time. I'm sorry. July 4th weekend. Miami.

0: is the kid, Day Day, and right now, I'm hanging out with DJ Self with Power 105.1.
1: That's shit. Right. Yeah, Day Day, listen, we're in the strip club, smacking them butt naked hoes. Tell them, Day Day.
0: Yeah, spin it.
1: That's right. Then we spin it. We got that check and we spinning it, baby.
0: Spin it, spin it, spin it. Spin it.
1: Whoa.

0: Man, this is the Kid Day-Day, and right now, I'm hanging out with DJ Self with Power 105.1.
1: That's right. Yeah, Day-Day, listen, we're in the strip club, smacking them butt naked hoes. Tell them, Day-Day.
0: Yeah, spin it.
1: That's right. Can we spin it? We got that check and we spinning it, baby.
0: Spin it. Spin it. Spin it.
1: Hey!
0: Spin it, check.

my 80s babies out there. Raised in the 80s, raised in the 80s. Oh! You know you better. Watch out. Born in the 80s, raised in the 90s. You know what I mean. That's Champagne. 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Let's

0: 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Hi, this is Lily from Queens. 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

0: high 90s and triple digits through the 4th of July weekend, and with humidity, it may feel like 112 degrees. 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
2: Pick one, just pick one. But if I got two,
1: which one?
2: I want the thick one.
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2: I want the thick one.
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1: 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DJ Spinky live at the Mix Pound of 5.1. 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
0: DJ Spin King.

It's that Selena featuring Sleepy Hollow call, you know. Selena featuring Sleepy Hollow, you know. Let's go. You know what you 5.1 DJ Spinky live in the mix. Turn me up.

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1: yo, what up? It's your boy Travis Scott. You rocking with one of my favorite DJs of all time, DJ Spin King, and this one of East Coast, West Coast, down south, up north, every continent, international train moving.
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0: late. 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
1: Mic check.
2: 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This your boy Quavo Huncho. Right now you rocking with DJ Spin King, the Young Graveyard. 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
1: Yeah.
0: Gang. We in all fields, all leagues, you know that. The big leagues especially.
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2: New York! Charlamagne Tha God here. You've heard about New York injury and construction accident attorney Michael Tha Bull Lamisoff over the years. 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That's #250 and say Tha Bull, or visit michaelthebull.com to send him a message. And remember, if you mess with Tha Bull, you get the horns.
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Selena featuring Sleepy Hollow, You Know. Let's go. Final 5.1 DJ Spinky live in the mix. Turn me up.

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1: Yo, what up? It's your boy Travis Scott. You rocking with one of my favorite DJs of all time, DJ Spin King, and this is one of the East Coast, West Coast, down south, up north, every continent, international train moving.
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I spent 30,000 on somebody's grapes. 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
1: Mic check.
2: 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This your boy Quavo Huncho. Right now you rocking with DJ Spin King, the Young Graveyard. 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

0: 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This your girl Cardi B, and you rocking with my boy, boy, boy, boy, DJ Spin King for real. 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
5: Peace to the planet, Charlemagne the God here, and I want to welcome you to Black Effect Weekend, where unapologetically black voices take center. Whether it's thought-provoking discussions on music, politics, or the culture itself, these conversations will make you laugh, cry, and challenge the status quo.
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5: Black creators are shaping the future.

0: Effect Weekends, where black excellence speaks for itself. We are starting off this weekend with All the Smoke. In this clip, Barack Obama sits down with Matt Barnes and Stephen Jackson about the brand new Obama Presidential Center on the south side of Chicago. President Barack Obama gets personal about growing up without a father, finding himself through basketball, and why there's no one way to be black.
1: Welcome back to All the Smoke. Jack, I think we've made it to the top of the mountain.
2: Yeah, man, we're leveling up.
1: Done a lot of amazing things, but I think we did it.
2: God is good.
1: We got him here. As we sit here, the home court, the brand new Obama Presidential Center, first of all, congratulations. We got a chance to shoot some jumpers in here yesterday. What do you hope this brings to the south side of Chicago?
3: Well, I've told this story. I was in New York. I was 25, and I wanted to figure out how I could be part of building up communities and trying to, at the grassroots, make things better for folks. Couldn't really figure out how to do it. A group of churches hired me in Chicago. They said, well, come out here. There are a bunch of neighborhoods that have been hit with steel plant closings, folks losing their jobs. There was a lot of racial turnover. So they said, we'll pay you $13,000 a year in car expenses. So I bought a used car, janky car, put all my stuff in the back seat, and I drive from New York. And you come out the skyway here, and back then this park had a four-lane highway right down the middle of it, right over here, right where that fence is. And so this is the place where I first came to Chicago, was right through here. And these are the neighborhoods where I worked. Michelle and Craig, y'all met, mm-hmm. Michelle's brother. They grew up in a little bungalow that they didn't even own, their aunt owned, about 2 miles from here. I taught here. Our daughters are born here. Our wedding reception was about a mile away. So this really was the place that became not just my home, but it's where I learned how to do the work that I ended up doing. So I wanted to figure out, how do I give something back? And what I believed was, if I could use this, the excuse of a presidential center, to build a community center, a place where kids can come in and they've got a first-class basketball facility, but also educational facilities and a Chicago Public Library. They can see world-class art all in their neighborhoods. And this became a meeting place and a place where speakers can come in and musicians can come in, because we've got a recording studio, and help kids think about careers in music and in art, and have folks, when they come to home court, not just to play basketball, but you start bringing in NBA executives, mm-hmm. or PTs. You know, to come in and say, hey, even if you're not in the league, there are ways in which you can make a good living and be part of that industry. So the core for me was to create something that was a tool for the community to build itself and have some fun in the process. And, you know, hopefully that's what's going to happen.
1: Well, we're here in a state-of-the-art basketball facility, so beautiful windows everywhere. Full court. We talked about running that full court yesterday. Just made us tired. But tell us what basketball means to you.
3: So I grew up without a dad in the house. Didn't really know my father. Met him once when I was 10. You know, he separated from my mother when I was 2. So I didn't remember him. Met him for about a month. And, you know, look, my grandparents were terrific. My grandfather loved me. Had a stepfather who was a good man, you know, and treated me right. And, you know, I really was blessed to have him in my life for a while. But I didn't have, like, the clear male role model to say, like, all right, this is how...
2: Supposed to be done.
3: Supposed to be done. Mm-hmm. And basketball, especially, see, because I was in Hawaii at the time, and, you know, now there's a pretty good black population because folks from the military go over there. And they look around and they say, well, this is nice. I ain't going back to, you know, cold weather.
2: Yeah.
3: But at the time, there weren't that many. And basketball was a place where I knew, okay, I can belong here. And I can meet, hang out with other boys and compete and learn how to work as a team. Everything's equal. Everything's based on, can you play? You can't play.
2: Mm-hmm.
3: Right? And that's kind of it. And so it felt to me like a safe harbor to grow up. And at that time also, I think you know, a lot of my role models were on TV. You know, there weren't a lot of grown men that looked like me walking around. I'm looking at Walt Frazier, Dr. J, and I'm seeing, all right, that's how they operate, and that's how they carry themselves on the court and off the court. And so it became part of my identity, right? This is something I do. And look, I was never like you guys. I never reached that kind of excellence, but the effort and the camaraderie, you know, that's something that stayed with me.
1: I feel like sports teaches you so many life lessons along the journey. I wanted to ask you something, Jack, before you jump. I'm biracial as well. Italian mom, black father. And I was always really proud of both sides, being Italian, being black. But there was an incident that happened my senior year of high school that let me know that the world looked at me as a black man. Did you have an incident, or how was it for you growing up biracially? And was there one moment that you realized, okay, although I'm very proud to be biracial, the world looks at me as a black man?
3: Yeah, growing up in Hawaii was a little different because it's all mixed up there. It wasn't a huge black population. Although right around this time that I'm talking about, when I was coming up, the University of Hawaii Rainbows had what they called the Fab Five. This is the Fab Five
1: before the Fab Five.
3: The Fab Five. All black. They'd recruited some guys from all across the country, and they made the tournament, the first time they had ever made the tournament. And man, I love those guys, you know. But what I was going to say is that Hawaii is such a mixed up place. Everybody's mixed up. You know, you got Japanese and you got white folks and you got Hawaiians and you got Chinese. And so there wasn't as much of the pressure, I think, as if I was living
1: in the state
3: or on the mainland. Uh-huh. You know, if I'd been here in Chicago, right, and you go to school and folks sitting in different spots, and now you're trying to figure out, all right, you know, how am I navigating this? Mm. You didn't have to deal with that.
1: Okay.
3: What I figured out pretty soon, in a positive way, actually, one thing my mother, I give her credit for a lot of things, but one thing she always did, she always praised my dad, even though he wasn't around. She was like, man, that dude was brilliant. That dude was, smartest guy I knew. And my grandparents were the same kind of way. They're all like, he was all that. So they gave me a positive image mm-hmm. of being black in a way that I happily claimed it, right? It wasn't the kind of thing where, you know, I was soaking in a lot of negative ideas mm-hmm. about that part of me. But what I also figured out was, you know, you show up and somebody looks at you and you black. Mm-hmm. And so for me, it was the bigger issue was sometimes when I moved to the mainland, trying to make sure that you not trying too hard, you know, to act like you mm-hmm. grew up on the streets and stuff, right? Like just being comfortable about the fact that, all right, like you don't have the same experiences.
1: Mm-hmm. Yeah.
3: Yeah. Steven did.
1: Yeah.
3: Right. And that's okay.
1: That's okay.
3: Because part of the thing that I figured out around 1920 was there's no one way that you got to be. Mm-mm. There's no one way to be black, right? I remember in college, because I was trying to be, you know, I won't say a roughneck, but I was, you know, mm-hmm. trying to. And look, my high school years, I was getting high a lot and partying a lot. And I remember there's this kid in college who, you know, he was almost like Carlton and
1: Fresh Prince.
3: And Fresh Prince, you know. And I remember giving him a hard time. And then another friend of mine who'd grown up in like East St. Louis, you know, and mm-hmm. hardcore.
4: That's miles from.
3: Yeah. And, you know, he kind of looked at me and he was like, all right, why are you
1: messing with him?
3: Mm-hmm. Where are you from? Right. And that was a good correction, right? Kind of a reminder of, you know what? We don't have to put ourselves in a box where we got to be one kind of way.
1: Correct. Absolutely.
0: That was the All the Smoke podcast with Matt Barnes and Steven Jackson. 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Next up, we got the Naked Sports podcast with Carrie Champion. In this clip, Carrie breaks down the Cirrus Carmack Belton case with civil rights attorney and CNN political commentator Bakari Sellers. They talk about the verdict, the missing evidence, and what justice or the absence of it looks like for black families in South Carolina.
4: Bakari, thank you for joining us on Naked Sports today. I usually try to do the intersection of sports, culture, and politics. I think that you are a representation of what is good when it comes to men, Black men more specifically, because you are an advocate in very many ways, not only just as a profession, but just truly in your spirit. You advocate for those who can't advocate for themselves. And I know that in South Carolina, you have a very a rich family history, yes. Legendary in many ways. So most recently, and this is arguably why you should be here talking about the Rick Chow case, I know that there was a lot of disruption in the culture and in the community about the verdict of this man who murdered a young Black boy. We've heard the story before.
5: Yes.
4: Tell me the circumstances of the case. Cyrus goes into the store.
5: Correct.
4: He picks up the store part of the gas station. He picks up four bottles of water.
5: Mm-hmm.
4: What is his interaction with Mr. Child? He was arguing with him. He put the gun in his holster and his belt. How did we get to the point where Child chases him out of the store?
5: And that's the most important part, because the interaction in the store, the only thing that needs to be known that's a critical fact for anybody who's doing any intellectual exercise is that there was no shoplifting. Like, the boy did not take the water. The thing that kind of begins to get your wheels turning when you're talking about jurisprudence is the fact that the shooting happened 130 yards away from the store. And so he chased, he stalked, he and his son. And in these cases, I think the travesty and the saddest part is that the best witness is dead. So I do a lot of these cases, civil rights cases, with individuals who were shot by police. And when you're killed by police and I show up at your door, usually the person who can tell the best story about the police's behavior on that day is no longer with us. And so in this case, Cyrus is dead. And so what was told, Rick Child didn't take the stand in his defense, which is fine. He would have been terrible. That was a good decision made by his defense team. But his son took the stand. Mm-hmm. And his son was able to articulate that his dad believed that Cyrus had turned and pointed the weapon at his son.
4: At him.
5: Correct, at him. Mm-hmm. And his dad saw that and fired shots in response to that happening. The weird part about that story is that Cyrus was shot in the back. So it's kind of how did he turn and point a weapon and get shot in the back? You know, those, how did you see a gun? The question is, a lot of people believe that the young boy tripped and fell and the gun came out. So there are a lot of questions about what happened. But at the end of the day, when you go back, have you ever done jury duty, Carrie?
4: No, I have not. And I hope you're not listening.
5: Have you been asked to do it?
4: I have.
5: And you have gotten out of it?
4: Well, I went down and they didn't select me. I went down to the court.
5: Okay.
4: And they didn't
5: you showed
4: select
5: up.
4: Me.
5: Though. You didn't.
4: I showed up. I didn't avoid it. I showed up. And
5: so that's something that we have to do a better job of, is participating in the process.
4: I agree with you.
5: And so, you know, when you got in the jury room, there's only two things on the verdict form: murder, guilty, not guilty.
4: Mm.
5: The defense made a very shrewd, calculated choice not to put a lesser included, which would have been voluntary manslaughter, because I hate this term when I'm talking about a child. But the jury would have gone back there and proverbially split the baby. And there is a strong probability that he would have been found guilty of voluntary manslaughter and done some time for this crime, for this murder. Instead, he has police surrounding his house and police surrounding his gas station and Chinese food restaurant. And he's free.
4: So and I'm just for my own wherewithal, 61-year-old Rick Child accused Cyrus of then shoplifting or attempting to shoplift four bottles of water. The water was put back down. And according to Mr. Child's son, his father thought he saw Cyrus point a gun at his son, and somehow a chase begins where Rick Child is chasing Cyrus out of the gas station / store down the street, some 130 yards is what I read. And that's where he was shot in the back as he was chasing him down. We right. don't know why he shot him in the back, but according to his son, it's because he thought he pulled a gun out on his son. Is that, correct. I mean, there's just a lot missing in between there. I'm confused by a lot of the facts.
5: Like, well, there's no video, and the only witness you had to testify about what happened, of course, you had the officers testify, and you had the state attempting to make that it's improbable, improbable, illogical to believe that he was shot and the way he was shot and the fact that he would have had the opportunity to turn around and point a gun. So you had all of these.
4: Did the son say Cyrus pointed a gun at him?
5: Yes.
4: Okay. Cyrus said the son said he pointed a gun and the dad said he pointed a gun. So
5: the dad did not testify. The son said that he pointed a gun at me and it's logical.
4: That's why my dad.
5: Yes.
4: Yes. And that's why my dad responded the way he responded. Okay.
0: 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Now, don't go nowhere, because we'll be back with more Black Effect Weekend.
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0: We're back with more Black Effect Weekends where Black Thoughts Live. Next up, we got the Decisions podcast. In this clip, Mandy B and Weezy bring in John and Brianna of Milk and Melanin to tell the whole unfiltered story. The Playboy behavior, the phone snooping, and the pair of underwear found in a jacket pocket that almost ended it all.
14: It's your girl, Mandy B. Hey, y'all. I'm Weezy, and I'm actually really excited right now because I've been trying to get y'all on for months. Do you remember?
15: It's been a while, yes.
14: I don't know how this got on my algorithm. Was I typing in Sugar Daddy? Maybe.
16: You know how it got in the algorithm. Yeah. Well, we actually have been, like, looking up, like, we've been sharing now couples that we come across online. We don't share our personal relationships online, so when we see couples, we've been sharing them, especially couples that are, like, I wonder how that happened.
15: Yeah.
16: And I'm sure you guys kind of get that response online.
15: A lot.
16: So, Weezy, do you want to introduce our guest?
14: So, one of my favorite Instagrams to stalk, Milk and Melanin, John and Brianna are here.
16: So, I'm curious, when did it get to a point where this was more? You guys started dating. When did the emotion start? Because you've admitted she knew you was a playboy all up and down the East.
14: We know when the emotion started. He said, this is my first black...
16: You know, wait, she wasn't your first black girl.
17: No, she wasn't my first.
14: Oh, you said I'd never been with a black woman.
16: Before the marriage.
17: Ended my marriage. Afterwards, it was kind of almost exclusive black women.
16: And you was meeting them all on
14: Match and Tinder?
17: Tinder and Bumble. Yeah, So when we got
15: black men, what y'all doing? The black women said, I want me a 66-year-old white man that like to go outside and have fun.
18: With both legs, please. With both.
14: Yeah, how did it start for you? Was it just like at first? Because to me, I feel like if I was divorced after years, I'd be like, let me try XYZ. And then
17: I dated some older women, and it just, I don't know, they couldn't keep up with me. They got tired all the time. But when we met and started going out, and I caught feelings for Brianna, I tried to get her to break up with me. Like, I tried
15: Why?
17: Because I didn't want a girlfriend. I was having fun. I didn't want to fall in love, because now I'm in love.
18: He purposely gave me the password to his phone, and he said,
17: no hiding in plain sight.
18: I'm not hiding anything, so if you ever need to use my phone for emergencies, here's my passcode.
15: Because you knew you was being a dog up in them text messages.
18: Yeah. Yes, and he wanted me to see it. So weeks went by. I never checked it until we went to the Rammstein concert like a month after we met.
17: I act weird.
18: The whole entire show, he was on his phone. The whole concert. The whole 3 hours.
15: Oh, he was doing this on purpose.
18: He was on his phone. So when we went home that night, I'm like, let me go through that phone. Because what is this? Like, what is he doing? Now I have to see what's going on. And I went through his phone that night. I had just texted him that morning. And I had to scroll looking for my name, looking for my thread in the messages. I'm scrolling.
14: This is actually hilarious.
18: And he just sat the whole concert. He sat there messaging women, like planning dates with other women.
15: Wait, while he's with you?
14: How long are you into dating
18: at the concert? At the concert. We were together for about.
17: No. We were just together. What?
18: We were together for a month.
17: A month or so.
18: Barely.
15: Okay.
18: At that point, it was.
15: But you knew you started liking her.
17: Yeah. Yeah.
15: And you were like, let me self-sabotage.
17: Yeah, I was like, let me, she'll go. She'll leave like other people have. And
15: why didn't you leave? I'm curious. 1 month in, you are enjoying him, yes, but you see that
17: she had the most fun she's ever had.
18: Actually, so last
15: she had, no, she'll tell you.
18: That is true. But when I went through his phone, we didn't talk for a couple of weeks. We did break up, and we did not talk for a couple of weeks because I'm just like, okay, you're playing around. You're all over the place. I'm just, you know, I'm not interested in that.
14: Right.
18: My grandfather was really sick at the time. I was taking care of him. He was in hospice and we were extremely close. So I was dealing with that. And I'm just like, what am I doing? So for a few weeks, we did not talk. And he was blowing up my phone. Like, please, let me just talk to you. Like, can we please? Da, da, da, da. We met for dinner one day. And then he told me, like, you know, I feel like I'm scared, but you're the one for me. I am scared to fall in love with someone, but I want to take that leap with you. I'll change my phone number. I'll get rid of this and do that and da da da. And I said, okay, if you can do A, B, and C, and we're committed.
14: What was A, B, and C?
18: Him just being monogamous, being truthful, monogamous, and just loyal, which is what I wanted at the time because he was very sneaky with a lot of things. I was finding a lot of things. He wouldn't tell me. I would just look for it. I would go through his phone in the middle of the night. He would hide his phone in the washer in the house or like
17: remember
18: different
17: you wore
18: places.
17: My jacket
18: like,
17: that day on the train.
18: I take his jacket one day going to see my family. I put on his jacket and I'm on the train and I look in the pocket and there's a pair of panties in the pocket and it wasn't mine and I'm like and I take a picture of it and I send them to him and I'm like
17: I don't even know who they are.
14: I'm sure you've heard the term ain't and I'm here to tell all you ladies right now.
15: The white ones, the old ones, the young ones, none of them.
18: Wait
15: a second. Can I ask you, her wanting monogamy, were you a monogamous husband? Are you a monogamous person? Did you cheat in your previous marriage? Only because to know that you could juggle so many women and you did enjoy it and it was fun. When she said she wanted this, like this monogamous relationship, was that something that you wanted and that you've done before?
17: Yeah, so during my marriage until the very end, I was faithful for years.
15: Out of the 25?
17: Out of the 25. I started to do stuff when I knew I was leaving.
15: Which was when?
17: Like in 2018.
15: Which was how long into the marriage, though?
17: Like 25 years in.
15: Oh, okay.
17: Yeah, I was a straight-laced guy.
15: Okay, you are a monogamous person.
17: Yeah.
15: So all the women, you were just dating, having fun.
17: Yeah, I was just having fun. And I thought, and for the most part, they were too. There was some of them that got serious, especially the one ex that still contacts me to this day. They've actually met.
15: Wait a second.
14: How did that go?
15: Brianna, look. Yeah. Come on. Accident? Look at the face.
17: No.
15: She don't like her.
17: The ex wanted us to be a triple.
15: She don't like the ex.
18: I don't. We tried. So they have a dog. They share a dog from when they were.
4: Y'all gotta stop sharing.
15: Here we go.
18: They have a dog that they had when they were together.
15: All right.
18: What happened 3 months after we met, they got another dog together.
17: No, it wasn't that simple.
18: Without me knowing. Without me knowing. And I found out going through his phone and she said
15: he had another kid on you, girl.
18: Yes.
0: 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Up next, we got the Eatin' While Broke podcast. In this clip, Doug Melville talks about surviving on a secret weapon, chicken McNugget Parmesan. Doug joins host Colleen Witt to talk to Come Up, the budget hustle, and how his first real job out of college was driving a 27-foot hot dog across 48 states.
19: Hey guys, welcome to another episode of Eating While Broke. I'm your host, Colleen Witt, and today we have very special guest, Doug Melville, in the building.
20: I'm excited to be your fellow podcast partner in crime under the Black Effect Network. Yes. I am the newest member of the Black Effect fam. Yeah, so my podcast, DM Me with Doug Melville, is really about working with people, bringing in experts, and listening to callers and people that download the podcast on self-help, easy, practical ways and advice to level up their current life through business, through culture, but also to make sure their reputations are on point and elevate them through inspirational guests who can come in and share their lived experiences. So it's a self-help podcast with practical, real-world advice.
19: I love that. I love that.
20: Everybody needs it.
19: Before I get into the tea of everything, mm-hmm. Doug, I need to know what you're going to have us eating today.
20: All right. So when we talked and you said, Doug, eating while broke, I don't really cook. So the first thing was, oh boy. But then I realized when I was at rock bottom in college, junior year, and I really wanted to eat and I really only had a couple of shekels, I made a dish that has rocked my life and is going to take over TikTok, okay?
19: Okay.
20: And today's dish is chicken McNugget Parmesan, though.
19: See? Oh, wow. Yeah. It sounds fancy.
20: Chicken McNugget Parmesan, though. So I know what you're thinking. I know chicken McNuggets maybe with caviar. Some people want them cooked twice, well done.
19: Uh-huh.
20: But not the chicken McNugget, a Parmigiano. That is when you put sauce, cheese, Italian seasoning, bake it in the oven,
19: uh-huh.
20: pull it out, and then pour it over a bed of rice.
19: Tell me what was going on during the making of the chicken nugget, McChicken nugget, Parmigiano.
20: Where was I in my life when this was my
19: go-to meal?
20: Yeah,
19: what was going on where it got that desperate?
20: I was actually in college. I was at university. I went to Syracuse University. Mm-hmm. And, you know, when you're in college and your parents pay for your college so you don't have to get a job,
19: mm-hmm.
20: but in exchange, you really live on a budget. You know, like if you don't have to have a job at college because your parents are able to afford it, that's great. But you really are learning to budget, learning to save money. And we had a McDonald's near our campus, and I really wasn't good at cooking. But even when you cook at home, it's the same few things. You make a turkey sandwich, you went to Subway. Like, it was so basic because you do it so many times. So I said, I love this McDonald's 20 nuggets for $5 deal that we used to have at our campus. And I said, if I went and I bought two 20-piece nuggets for $10, I could actually turn that into my favorite restaurant meal, which was chicken parm.
19: This is
20: so hilarious. I figured how I could get those nuggets. Mm-hmm. I would go to the store. There would be a sale that you'd print out in the newspaper clipping. Mm-hmm. And then you would look at what's on sale. And there was always a pasta sauce on sale.
19: Yep.
20: And there was always some seasoning on sale. Mm-hmm. So I would just get the pasta sauce, the seasoning, and whatever cheese was on sale, mozzarella or Parmesan sometimes.
19: Okay.
20: And the rice was from a Chinese food restaurant. I would just get the quart, $2 or white rice.
19: Yep.
20: And I would come home and I would lay out the pan. And I felt like, you know, I was really dominating my kitchen.
19: Mm-hmm.
20: I felt like I was actually cooking something, but it was really just chicken McNugget parm.
19: Mm-hmm.
20: But then I would set it up, put it in the tray, pull it out. My roommate was like, what is that? People used to come up and be like, what smells so good? Doug, what is going on? And what I used to do is I used to take a fan and I would blow the steam out the window so the whole dorm could smell it. I wanted everybody to know Doug is cooking chicken McNugget parm. And people be like, I'd be like, hello. They'd be like, hello, Doug. I would look in the eye hole because I don't know who it is. Could be anybody from the dorm. And I would look through. They'd be like, Doug, are you cooking your famous chicken McNugget parm? And I said, come on in. That's why I had to get the 2 20-piece nuggets because the neighbors are coming over. I can't eat 40 nuggets worth. But let me tell you what makes it so special. Because the nuggets are already cut, you don't have to worry about someone taking the big scoop. You know how when you have chicken parm? Yeah. And the whole chicken comes over and then you didn't really get any. Then you got to try to cut it at the dinner table. They gave you a butter knife. You should have had a steak knife. The whole thing's wrong. But with the nugget, individual. Look at that. Easy.
2: I love this.
20: It was crazy.
2: I can't wait to eat this.
20: I'm just saying, this is what we were cooking.
2: You made that story sound like beautiful. That was a beautiful story.
20: Yeah.
2: So what were you going to school for?
20: And then I graduated and never made it again.
2: Well, I'm sure at that point you were sick of it.
20: Once I graduated, I never made it again. So let me just say, this actually retired when I got my diploma.
2: Okay.
20: But I went to school for marketing.
2: Okay.
20: Yeah.
2: What was the first job you had straight out of school where you don't have to eat this?
20: Well, actually, my first job right out of college, my parents just said, Doug, you have to get a job. The couch is closed. There was a job in our student hall and under miscellaneous. There used to be a category of miscellaneous jobs in our like a job board posting. So one day I go audition for this job. I go for the interview, the job, the people are on campus. And I call my parents and I go, guys, I got a job. They were like, what? You got a job? What's the job? Driving the Oscar Mayer Wienermobile. Oh, that was my first job out of college. I drove a 27-foot hot dog to 48 states. I got to go to every state in the U.S. for 1 week. The job is 52 weeks, 4 weeks training. I had to go to Hot Dog High in Madison, Wisconsin. You have to learn everything about hot dogs. You have to go to the plant. You have to go to the farm. You have to go to everything. And you learn how to drive the Wienermobile. So there's 6 Wienermobiles.
2: But did you have to cook in them?
20: No, you don't cook any hot dogs, but you have to know because you're a brand ambassador for Oscar Mayer.
2: Oh, okay, okay.
20: So what it was you go around the country and you sing the hot dog song and the Wiener jingle at different supermarket openings, the Piggly Wiggly.
2: You had to sing?
20: The Kroger, the Ralph's. And we would audition children for the opportunity to be stars in the Oscar Mayer Wiener commercial by singing the Wiener jingle and the bologna song. So there's 18 people with this job, 6 Wienermobiles, 3 people on each Wienermobile, and you crisscross the country and you audition kids throughout the year. And at the end of the year, some young families and children and the whole thing get a $50,000 scholarship and the opportunity to sing in the commercial.
2: This actually doesn't sound like a bad job for someone.
20: It's amazing.
0: That was the Eatin' While Broke podcast with host Colleen Witt. 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Up next, the Real Housewives of Atlanta are back and so is the chaos. In this clip of the Reality with the King podcast, Carlos King and his panel dig into K. Michelle's unraveling on screen, Shamaya's suspicious tea spilling, and whether the show is sending smoke signals to Candy Burris back in the mix. If you're watching Real Housewives of Atlanta this season, this is the breakdown you need to hear.
21: All right, Claudia, Dustin, and Blue, it's time to get into the latest episode of The Real Housewives of Atlanta. K. Michelle confides in Pinky that after her and Shamaya left Drew at the table in last week's episode, they went out partying. K. Michelle alleged that Shamaya's mom had her breast up into her chin, and they were hanging out until 2 o'clock in the morning. She said that Shamaya allegedly got so wasted that she said something along the lines of, I really want to be your friend, but my friends don't want me to be your friend. And Michelle in an interview said she cried and that she's not interested or into candy-coated nights. Now, to add context to that for the audience, and Dustin, I will get to you first for sure. Listen, what we all know is this, and this is the reason why we talk about vets and newbies. Okay, Dustin, I can literally hear you sighing. What we're watching is this. we all know, which I wish they could break the fourth wall in this, but I know they can't, is competing networks. As you all know, K. Michelle and Rashida. Rashida and Candy are best friends. Mm-hmm. Toya Rushing, who used to be Toya Johnson and Toya Wright, was married to Memph Hits when K. Michelle made those statements against Memph Hits. Mm-hmm. Candy is close to Toya. She's also close to Rashida. And we all know that Shamia is close to this particular clique in Atlanta. So that's what K. Michelle was talking about. Now, with that being said, and I'll start with you, Dustin. Is it plausible? Is it plausible that if I'm Candy Burris, Rashida Frost, or Toya Rushing, and I'm seeing Shamia courtesy of Instagram, hanging out with Kay, is it plausible that perhaps they could be careful around Kay, don't get too close to her, etc.?
1: 100% plausible, and probably did happen. But as a seasoned reality veteran and television personality, Kay Michelle's ass should have known to keep that off the show. And that beef has nothing to do with anything that's going on with this cast of ladies. And unless Rashida is going to make some guest appearances, or Toya Rushing is going to be a friend of the show or make guest appearances, or Candy agrees to come back as a housewife or make guest appearances or be a friend.
21: I beg for all those to happen.
1: Which we would love to happen, because then we are cooking with gas, right? But unless that happens,
15: not you praying.
1: Unless that happens, what did Monique say on the Breakfast Club? Name names or keep it on the playground, right? That don't have nothing to do with the show. And K. Michelle got to let all that hurt go, or at least compartmentalize it in a way that it doesn't affect her performance on this show. Because the combination of introducing that dynamic that we can never see resolve from, right? Because none of the players are on the show. So the combination of that dynamic plus her refusing to participate in scenes, plus her refusing to expound on the theories of the plot, plan, and scheme and all of that, it is adding up to something that's not enjoyable to watch. And I thought the dig at Candy was stupid, because Candy's not even in this. She's not even on the show. So that's how I felt about it. I knew it was coming. I knew in my mind that K. Michelle was going to find an issue with Shamia based on that with Candy and Toya and Rashida and them. But I was hoping that by merit of her experience in the reality TV space, she wouldn't make that decision. But here we are. So it was dumb. It's another thing that we're never going to see the end of. There's no way to tell the story. You know what I'm saying? Mm-hmm. And if Shamia said that to K. Michelle, this is all her fault. Because why in the would you tell her, hey, my friends don't want me to be your friend. You ain't that damn drunk. Your mama was there. So we can't even blame it on the alcohol like that. Who get drunk that damn drunk in front of their mama? Who in the last scene, the last time we saw Shamia's mama, she was praying on camera.
15: Mm-hmm.
1: So Shamia, if you just chose to say that to K. Michelle, thanks a lot, Shamia, because now we have to deal with this. Another riddle. She might as well wear a green jumpsuit with black question marks all over it and then purple eye things and be the damn Riddler, because another thing we're never going to figure out.
15: Yeah.
1: Like, just more that doesn't make sense to the audience. And it's so frustrating. That's
15: Shamia, go ahead, Claudia.
3: Shamia definitely messed. Like, why would you do that, Shamia girl? Like,
1: why
3: would you do that? Like, it's not, like, maybe you were drunk. I don't know. But why would you do that? And I agree. Bring in Candy and listen, after episode 3 with K. Michelle, flop. Every week, I like the Homer Simpson meme. We just slide, is it Homer sliding back?
1: Yeah, in the bush.
3: Kim Michelle, she's right here right now.
1: Yeah. Yep. And singing the national anthem on the way out.
3: Like, I just don't like the thing she's doing. She's not engaging like she should. The thing, they're not, it's disjointed issues, and it's everything's a, she's very paranoid. She's very, very paranoid. And I just thought, like, it's funny that the producers left in that dig at Candy when you know we're not going to be able to get Candy in on this. Like, it's like, they're showing her on, it's a little bit of an unreal.
21: You know what I think, Claudia? And I want you to finish. Mm-hmm. I think it's smoke signals.
3: To get her to come back on, maybe.
21: Mm-hmm. this is no shade at all. This is the season Candy needs to be on.
15: Yeah.
21: Paige is back and you got K. Michelle.
15: Yeah.
21: I think to Dustin's point, producers, I'm having a in my chair the way Trisha did when she spun the block. I am telling you, we can get Candy breaking off Rashida and Toya and K. Michelle the same show with Pedro.
15: Pay-per-view. It wouldn't even be on Bravo. It'd be a special Peacock add-on.
5: Yeah.
15: I agree.
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1: 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In this clip, Anthony Hamilton talks being a church kid and going on tour with Jodeci. A decade of shelved record deals and the moment after a Houston crowd proved he was built for this.
2: My name is Tank.
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4: Yeah, I'm excited.
2: The authority on all things R&B. We got a man.
4: Yeah, tell him where you're coming from.
2: In the building.
4: Yeah.
2: From a place where everybody listens. From the street to the church.
4: Yeah, tell him why.
2: From the outhouse to the back house. He's saving them one at a time. Yes, he is. We like to call it liquor music. From where we're from.
4: Come on now.
2: Salvation is available for you today because of the man, the myth, the legend in the building. Make some noise. I want you to stand right now wherever you are. Begin to shout. Begin to praise him for the man of God, Anthony Hamilton.
1: Be on tour with Jodeci.
2: I'm about to say, you got to give me something from that. Had to be crazy.
3: I had never been around that many women and girls. You know, you think you want to be around it. You think you want to be in the business to be around this type of environment. But when you see it at that level.
5: Oh, yeah, it's pandemonium.
3: Oh, man, it's scary. It could be a little frightening if you ain't ready.
2: You fresh out of.
3: Yeah.
2: Out of church.
3: After church.
5: Out the barbershop.
2: Out the barbershop.
3: Yeah. And here you are. It's about 2,000 women. Dressed or undressed, however they want it to be.
4: However they show up,
3: and it's just like, man.
2: And this is 90 what? 91?
3: This is 90...
4: No, by this time probably 90.
3: 95.
4: Yeah.
3: When freaking you came out.
2: Oh, my God. And they want it.
3: 93, 94, 95. Yeah.
5: Oh, man.
2: They want it.
5: This is why they made the show. The after party.
2: The hotel.
5: This is why they made.
3: I didn't know exactly what it meant, but it was a different... time for me. I had to make a decision. Boy, you can get sucked up in it or you can pull back. And find yourself.
5: All that led to it.
2: I feel like you had to do all of it, though, in order to find some balance.
5: This guy here.
3: Well, I was balanced before I got there. A little balanced before I got to New York. I balanced myself.
2: Not on New York. I'm talking about the tour.
3: Oh, well, the tour, yeah. Yeah, it was too much for me. I think it shocked me.
2: Shocked me too.
3: Yeah, yeah, yeah. As I got older, less shocking.
2: You can control it a little
3: bit. But it wasn't
2: better.
3: It wasn't a Jodeci tour type of environment. Mm-hmm. I had never experienced that again. Well, with D'Angelo, when I sang with D'Angelo, but it was grown then.
2: It was grown, right.
3: Yeah. But the Jodeci tour, absolutely, I've never, yeah.
2: I liken
3: it. Like the movies.
2: I liken it to me being on the road with Ginuwine. Come from the same same family, and I'm fresh out of church.
5: Just imagine if you was the opening act though on that tour.
2: I get it, but where I was was such a crazy position because I was organizing everything.
3: Oh,
2: like because I was Ginuwine's valet. So right. It was like, Tank, get them right there.
3: Yeah, yeah.
2: Yes, sir.
3: See, I didn't get

0: I'm supposed to go on behind her? They said, yeah, they want to go on first tonight because the crowd was extremely
1: ready.
0: Yeah. They were ready. So they didn't. I didn't deserve that. You know what I'm saying? to them, I didn't. He don't deserve that. So they came out. They did their show, but I went on after them. And don't you know I got a huge applause. And really? Dalvin came to me and was like, that was pretty brave what you did to come on after us like that. And after that, I was like, okay, I'm in it. But I had to tell that part.
2: Yeah, no, that is.
0: Because anybody else probably wouldn't have gone on after them. Because they, or, I mean, they smoked it.
1: Or would have gone on and it definitely wouldn't have got that response.
0: They didn't get it. No, I just did me, stayed in mind. Yeah, that let me know, when they, and especially when they co-signed.
1: Yes.
0: Say, that was pretty brave of you to go behind us like that.
1: Wow.
3: That was the R&B Money Podcast with Tank and Jay Valentine. 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We hope you've enjoyed this weekend's lineup of authentic and powerful black voices, but this doesn't have to be the end. If you loved what you heard, make sure to follow these incredible podcasts. Subscribe and share them with your friends. Black voices deserve to be heard all year long, not just on the weekend. Thank you for tuning in and celebrating black creativity with us. Until next time, stay inspired, stay engaged, and continue amplifying black voices. This is The Black Effect with Black Thoughts.
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2: Pop that thing, let it clap, let it clap. 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
3: Let's
2: my
3: go.
2: Lap. 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High freak.

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0: And in the kitchen, we ain't even make it to the master room.
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1: Better in the treatise, switch different.

0: 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Then Big Three All-Star Dwight Howard and coach Nick Young bring the L.A. 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
2: New York! 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Highville, congratulations. Won the chip. Stand up, New York! 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He was small. 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

Yeah, Pound 5.1, home of the Breakfast Club. Angie Martinez at Hip Hop and R&B. Happy Sunday, Trace, Gay P, NYC in the building, holding you down. Coming up, music on the way from Wayne Wonder. But first, right here, Zeddy Will, the baby in your city. It's Pound 5.1. Let's go.

Hot 5.1, home of the Breakfast Club. Angie Martinez at Hip Hop and R&B. Coming to music on the way from Sean Paul. Then we got some Chris Brown. But first, right here, Mariah the Scientist with Burning Blue. It's Pound of 5.1. Let's go.

I wanna hear all that, I wanna hear none of that. I wanna talk about some what you need, I don't remember none of this shit.

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Angie Martinez at Hip Hop and R&B. Call me up, Trace. Let me know what you want to hear. 1-800-585-1051. Leaving you off with some Party Next Door, Drake and Cash Cobain. Somebody Loves Me, Part 2, Pound of 5.1. Let's go.

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1: Yep, Pound of 5.1, home of the Breakfast Club. Angie Martinez, that hip-hop and R&B. 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Right here, Drake, Too Hard for the Radio. It's Pound of 5.1. Let's go.

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3: What's up, though? 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

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Angie Martinez at Hip Hop and R&B. 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And as we get back to the music right here, Jordan Addatunji with Kehlani, it's Pound of 5.1. Let's go.

Yep, Pound of 5.1, home of The Breakfast Club. Angie Martinez at Hip Hop and R&B. If you want to catch up on all that brand new music that dropped over the weekend, hit up Pound of 5.1FM.com. We got everything up there for you to take care of you on your Sunday. And as we get back to the music right here, It's a Crime, Rise of Scientists, and Kali Uchis.

Yep, Pound of 5.1, home of The Breakfast Club. Angie Martinez at hip-hop and R&B. Coming up, music on the way from Kanye West. Then we got some little Uzi. But first, right here, Leon Thomas and Chris Brown with Mutt. It's Pound of 5.1.

people run from them come, cause when time it comes to my song, within the champion sound, the bugle that blows the many times.

Oh yeah. Cold world. Oh yeah. Yeah, this is for all the fans that waited, that hated. Oh.

Yep, Pound of 5.1, home of the Breakfast Club. Angie Martinez at Hip Hop and R&B. Tri-State, call me up. I'm still in the building for another hour. Let me know what you want to hear. 1-800-585-1051 is the number to call. Right back to the music. Mariah the Scientist, Burning Blue. It's Pound of 5.1.

Pound of 5.1, home of The Breakfast Club. Angie Martinez at Hip Hop and R&B. As a reminder, Angie Summer Barbecue is going down the 2nd of August at Coney Island. 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They do sell out, so please don't get them last minute, all right? Now look, back to the music right here. French Montana, Max B, Ever Since You Left Me, remix with Remy Ma. Let's go.

Yep, Power 5.1, home of the Breakfast Club. Angie Martinez at Hip Hop and R&B. Coming up, music only from Dave and Thames. Then we got some DJ Khaled and Rihanna. But first, right here, Burna Boy, Last, Last, is Power 5.1.

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Pound of 5.1, home of the Breakfast Club. Angie Martinez at Hip Hop and R&B. That is my time for the day. Tri-State Gay P NYC signing off. I'll be back Friday for On the Radar Radio with Nick Seal HQ. Until then, everybody have a blessed and safe Sunday. Leaving you off with some Jordan Adetunji, Kehlani. It's Pound of 5.1.

0: It's over. Knick fans, this is not a dream. Your long, long wait has ended. 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After 53 years, the Knicks are finally NBA champions once again.
1: Congratulations to the NBA champions, our New York Knicks.
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Today, it's DJ Sus One, the feature presentation. I had a great time with family doing a barbecue at my crib. And then there was like an hour of a storm that stopped everything. But besides that, we still had a great time. And the weather was good besides that hour and a half of tragedy. Anyway, listen, if you got a request, hit me up at DJ Sus One on Instagram. I'm here till 8 p.m. playing the vibes, all right? It's some Chris Breezy, Usher, Ricky.

one, the feature presentation. Happy Sunday. We playing some vibes. If you got a request, at DJ Sus One on Instagram. All right, people are outside still in these streets, even though the weather's a little bit cooler today than it was yesterday. We still outside, baby. Here's some Zeddy Will, the baby. Let's get it. It's Power 105.1.

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It's going down August 2nd at Paradise Coney Island. And she's going to announce the lineup real soon. Don't worry about it. It's going to be a movie. Just plan accordingly. All right, let's keep it moving.

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1: 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I offered her a piece, but she said no. 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
1: 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Yeah.

tuned in from at DJ Sus1 on Instagram. Officially the biggest record in hip hop right now. Young Miami, Spend That. 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

0: niggas in the league. That's why I'm over retarded.
1: That's why I'm over retarded?
0: Baby, welcome to the party.
1: Huh?
0: I hit the boy up and then I go skating a Rari. Baby, welcome to the party.

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I hit the boy up and then I go skating a Rari. Baby, welcome to the party.

Temptation. Yo, I heard that Puff might have got him pardoned, but then I heard that was just a rumor, so I don't know if it's true or not. 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And let's keep this moving, baby. You got a request at DJ Sus1 on Instagram. Hit some Mariah the Scientist. Let's go.

I'm here till 8 p.m., baby. It's DJ Sus One, the feature presentation. It's Power 105.1. Y'all don't forget, Friday and Saturday, right before the Jay-Z Yankee concert extravaganza, I'm going to be at the Dugout in the BX doing the DJ set. You know what I'm saying? I'm in celebration of Jay-Z being at Yankee Stadium. Shout out to my brother DJ Kid New and the fam. And let's keep it moving, baby. Here's some Mariah the Scientist. It's Power 105.1.

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